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0: And good morning and welcome to the Hardy Breakfast. A little bit later this morning, unfortunately, we had a few little technical things that we had to sort out. That's right, I've got a laptop for the nominee. And we're multitasking, Brian.
1: G'day, g'day, Morena.
0: Morena.
1: Can I just say that, and Sam's here.

0: to attest to this, that you have been under the most inordinate technical pressure beyond your control. And I didn't know how religious you were. You've been invoking the name of the Trinity and even the powers of hell.
1: I have.
0: And maybe one or two staff members as well. And Sam and I have been really quiet, walking on eggshells, and you're a pro.
1: Oh look, it's a bit of a technical nightmare when you expect things to be like they are and they're not. And we knew there was going to be a change, obviously, anyway, but because we're putting this podcasting studio in. But it's quite different when you get in here and you're busy and you're trying to get everything to work, and it's just a little bit mental, but that's all right.
0: And you know how it is, Tracy. Most of the listeners pretend to be empathetic, but they basically think it's pilot error. It's never the engineer's fault, is it?
1: Unfortunately, when you're sitting in here and you're doing this, it's not, though. That's the problem.
0: Oh, it's going to be an interesting staff meeting after the show.
1: Oh, look, it's not just that. I think it's the fact, you know, like, let's face it, like, it's crazy, isn't it?
0: Can I ask the obvious question? I've got this very handsome man who's losing weight. We've got Councillor Sam Bennett here, and without any explanation, what's going on, Tracy?
1: Sam, I invited Sam in to have a conversation because obviously Sam was the one at the last election who brought up about amalgamations potentially with councils, and obviously with what's happened in the news this week with what's been announced, I thought, right, let's get Sam in here because he's obviously very opinionated when it comes to this.
0: Can I just say, and look, huge supporter of Sam, his heart. Sam, when you spoke your truth about, hey, we're going to be one council, so we might as well be proactive, many people mocked you and hissed and gave you the death stare. And how do you feel now with what's in the news and what's been announced?
2: Well, first of all, morning now.
1: Just get a little bit closer to the mic, Sammy.
2: Kōrua to both you and Tracy.
0: It's closer to the mic.
2: Oh, we're trying to get here a little bit closer.
1: Yeah.
2: First of all, thank you for the invite today, and just to make it really clear that I'm not here to speak on any council today, but I am here to provide, as Tracy said, my opinion, which I'm happy to share. Yeah, look, I think back in October 2025, I was the only mayoral candidate to campaign strongly on the opportunity to have a conversation around a Taranaki unitary authority. And just for those people that might not quite know what that means, a unitary authority is when your councils in your region join together as one. So for me, the announcements that we've had in front of us in the last couple of days come as no surprise. The writing had been on the wall for some years that councils needed to work closely together. So that's what I campaigned on. That obviously didn't take any ground at that stage back in October. However, the community are definitely listening now. So, so I think we have exciting times coming ahead. We know that the current timeline back in November, Minister Watt and Bishop, Minister Watt is the Minister for Local Government New Zealand and Mr Bishop of the RMA, was quite clear that regional councillors would go. So that was very clear. So what's happened since that time, on Tuesday this week, we received an ultimatum from Mr. Watt and Bishop that we now have 3 months to submit amalgamation plans, or the alternative, if councils don't want to front foot that, is that those amalgamations will be done for us. So there's what they're calling a head start. So the head start is around giving councils an opportunity to be proactive, to get together and work out what their unitary authority might look like. So that's the head start. If councils don't want to take the head start opportunity up, then it will be done for councils. So that's pretty much the ultimatum that's in front of us. What we do now know is that the scrapping of the regional councillors, because of this move on Tuesday, has moved to 2028, which will be coinciding with local body elections, which kind of makes sense. Yeah, so ask me anything that you like around amalgamations. I'm happy to.
1: Okay, I'm going to jump in first. So one of the things that came out yesterday was when I spoke to, because obviously, as you know, Sam, I fall under the Stratford district where I live, and we were talking about, you know, who would be, if we had to amalgamate into one council for the whole of Taranaki, who would therefore be the leader? When you look at

0: Is it going to be demographic size? Is it going to be population size that would determine that? Like, what would it be as far as that went?
1: Yep.
0: But also too, like, I, one of the things that stood out for me personally, and again, this is not Art's opinion, this is my opinion, is that I look at the four councils, regional, South Taranaki, Stratford and New Plymouth, and I look at who's operationally running smoothly at the moment and who operationally is not having any major conflicts that are being demonstrated. And I hate to say, MPDC is not at the top of the list when it comes to that, which I think anybody would attest to with what's been going on. So therefore, would it make better sense, and at the moment obviously with the amalgamation of the CEO role from coming from regional council stepping into New Plymouth District Council, to me that's a logical partnership that could work. But would it be better to look at Central South Taranaki amalgamating and having two councils so that they would look after the more rural, because obviously the needs are quite significantly different between urban and rural. And when you look at the fact that predominantly most of the population who sit in Central South Taranaki would live rural over and above urban, would that be something that they would consider? What's your opinion on that?
1: So what will happen now, so our four preeminent leaders, the three mayors including Craig from TRC, are meeting this week to have that very conversation. So what I just want to reinforce to the wider community is around population, and you mentioned that Taranaki. So for Taranaki at the moment, we sit at 130,000 people for a region.
0: Yeah.
1: We don't have a lot of people.
0: No.
1: So when we look at down South Taranaki, circa around 87,000 people.
0: Yeah.
1: Stratford, around, you know, 11. So we don't have a hell of a lot of people, including New Plymouth, around that 87 to 89,000 people. So when we look at a unitary authority, how might that work? So as I see it sitting today, there's probably three reasonable options that our leaders will be talking about. There will be either the north-south split as two unitary authorities. There could be an urban-rural split as a unitary authority. And or Tahi Taranaki, one Taranaki. So those are your three options that they'll probably be looking at. Do I have a preference? At this stage, I think that the leaders need to have a talk about those options, come back to their councillors, and most importantly, we go out and ask our community about what they would like.
0: Yeah.
1: For me, personally, I campaigned on one unitary authority for Taranaki.
0: Yeah.
1: So I understand the complexities around rural, urban, and how are all of those people and places and spaces represented? So if we had one Taranaki, I'm comfortable that when we got to the phase of the representation review, that we would ensure that all communities would be represented under one unitary authority. Because people get very concerned about, if I live down in Pātia or Tongaparutu, we're going to be left out.
0: Yeah, absolutely. And I think,
1: And that's at the top of people's minds, and I get that.
0: Yeah.
1: And I think it's important to remember that if you were going to a unitary authority, particularly one Taranaki, the representation review would have to give effect to all the different communities around Taranaki Maunga to make sure that we've got representation of all sectors of the community, whether you're urban or rural, they need to be in there. And what I've found frustrating around Taranaki, because I love this place, it's my home, it's my whenua, is that we've always been boundary driven.
0: Yeah.
1: You know, there's boundaries, right? If you go past the hill down here in New Plymouth, you're into another section. If you're in South Taranaki or Stratford, you know, we seem to be driven by boundaries. I would love to see those boundaries go, Tracy.
0: Oh, yeah, there's no doubt about it. And I think, you know, like, let's face it, like I said yesterday, like you look at people in New Plymouth and they immediately, like, let's face it, it's a whole Bombay Hills thing, isn't it? You know,
1: absolutely.
0: Like, it is that, because you do think, oh, it's an hour to Harbour, or it's an hour from Harbour to New Plymouth. It's a long way. You know, and I know myself, I drive 40 minutes every morning and every night, you know, and it's a long way at times. It's a huge long way.
1: Yeah, and I think,
0: so would it help with that? Yeah, probably it would.
1: Well, the

0: thing is, if you look at it practically, when you've only got 130,000 people in a region, it makes sense to join. Now, how that's done is going to be up to those preeminent leaders to have that discussion, come back to councillors, back to the community. But because we are small but geographically wide, I just see the benefit of being one Taranaki. Because if we go north-south, urban-rural, we still have the divide. And I'm trying to say to people, let's get rid of the divide, let's not be boundary-driven, let's be one region together. Because we're in a time of change. This reform that we have been now ultimated to look at will change the face of local government forever. So I think I'm looking at it as a very positive step, because working together and not in our silos will bring to us what I believe will be regional efficiencies, where we can work together for the betterment. Look at the north, going north at the moment for the roading. We still work separately around that. Imagine if we were one region working together to get that road fixed out of north. We're much more powerful, a better voice
1: But is that
0: than
1: not the
0: being
1: place for the
0: divided.
1: mayoral, like the mayoral forum?
0: Pardon?
1: Is that not the place, though, for the mayoral forum to have the discussion when they have the mayoral forum, for them to come? Is that not the place for that then?
0: Well, they can, but what will happen, that's currently, there's a mayoral forum. However, if we go to a unitary authority, you won't have a mayoral forum,
1: No.
0: because there'll
2: And
0: be
2: just
1: one.
2: A couple of questions for clarification. We get the impression everything's going to be decided by the mayoral forum, and any consultation with councillors is going to be minimal, and it'll be squat all for the community. So is the mayoral forum driving this? Have you been consulted? Will you be consulted as a councillor? And how will we consult the public?
0: Yeah, and they're all good questions. So what we know, we're like everybody else, this landed with us on Tuesday. So we know that that's landed. We know that the three mayors and Craig Williamson are meeting this week around those initial discussions about what this might look like. Our expectation as councillors that our mayors will come back to and consult with us in the first instance, and then we have to sit down with our mayor and our respective councils and go, how are we going to consult with our community? So this is the wonderful thing about central government. When they provide ultimatums for us, one, they don't fund it. So guess who's funding that? We are, as ratepayers, right? And they won't have to deal with the fallout in the
1: No.
0: regions, right? So they're hands off, hey, here's your ultimatum. It's like throwing a grenade and going boom. They don't actually care about that, but we have to.
1: And yet, you know what gets me? It's like yesterday I had a conversation with Taryn, who works here. Obviously, who was a journalist at Stuff, and one of the things that she brought up, which is so right because I totally agree with her, is this is a government who pushed for the referendum for Māori wards, and they went to a public vote for what the public wanted around that, supposedly, and yet this, they're doing backdoor stuff. You're like, what?
0: Well, it's purely an ultimatum,
1: It
0: right?
1: is an ultimatum, but
0: So,
1: so they've been control freaks over this, and yet they did what they did to push that referendum.
0: and you know, it's election year. So they're making their voice heard, and so that's either going to go really well for the current coalition or it will implode on them. Am I 100% sure that we'll have the same government at this election? No. I think there's many moving parts at the moment, but it'll be interesting to get the view, if you're outside the coalition, what do the opposition parties think about this?
1: Yeah,
0: That will be
1: absolutely.
0: interesting to
1: Hey,
0: get that view.
1: let's play a song, and we'll come back to you very quickly because I know we have only got you for a brief while. But this is 660, which is an appropriate song. Don't forget your roots. Here on the Hardy Breakfast. Good morning. 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

0: Forget Your Roots with 660 here on The Hardy Breakfast. That seems like a very appropriate song this morning.
1: I know, it's appropriate because Sam and I have visited the grave. I've gone to the cemetery and the tombstone of, who was the loved one when we did, and you showed me the family farm.
2: Oh, damn it. Rahutu.
1: We did Coastal Roots with Sam.
2: Yeah, we did. So that was my my mum is buried in.
1: Oh, a special moment. Yeah, I filmed it.
2: Yeah, it's
1: and,
2: a beautiful
1: we know
2: cemetery.
1: All about your roots. So yeah. I've been there. And it was a nice moment we had together.
2: Well, and it's good to talk about roots this morning, Tracy, because we're talking about Taranaki, right?
0: Mm.
2: And what do we look like in the future?
0: Mm.
2: And I know my roots are firmly Tahi Taranaki.
0: Yeah.
2: Always has been. Taranaki Aho, that's where I come from.
0: Mm.
2: So today's conversation's a good one, right? That's all good.
0: Absolutely.
1: But the thing is, but culturally, how do we become ecumenical and how can we unite, irrespective of the cynical politics beyond our control, how can we have a team Taranaki approach? Because we're so partisan.
2: Yeah, we are. We are partisan. We're, you know, fiercely independent. And I go back to that being boundary-driven over our time here in Taranaki. We've always had these boundaries in place. And just want to reinforce the point, Brian, that when I did campaign on a unitary authority for Taranaki, my own goal was to achieve that by 2031. So the reason behind that was that would have given myself time and the leaders to actually have a conversation with our community prior to going down the unitary authority track, which would have given us time between now and 2031. That's been obviously not going to happen. We've got an ultimatum now that's going to go, you'll be doing this now. So the downside that's going to be, if you don't take your community with you, it's going to be difficult to get buy-in.
0: Yeah.
2: So I think the challenge for our four preeminent leaders and our councillors and our respective councils is, what's the messaging back to our communities

0: Absolutely so.
1: And it's not about, you know, I told you so. It's around having a visionary mind going, this is where this community's going, and then being brave enough to campaign it and go, actually, it's landed with us now. So I think we just need to be cool, calm heads, but unlike the government, we need to consult with our people. Because if we don't, are we really doing our jobs?
0: Well, I think immediately, I must admit, straight away, I think of how much money they're going to save on only having one CEO. Because let's face it, they've paid huge money.
1: Well, you know, you look at, and this is the thing around, you know, the Head Start?
0: Yeah.
1: Government talk about Head Start, you've got this ultimatum. Those councils that make the Head Start, now people might realise when there was the opportunity, when we lost Gareth Green, and we had an opportunity to invite Steve over to come and share that role, that was our Head Start. Now, that was purposeful, because we knew this was coming. So I think visionary-wise, council leading that process, and I'm really comfortable that we're going to end up in a space that will serve this community the best, because that's where it needs to go, right?
0: No, that's great.
1: We just need to work together.
2: All I want to say, if Max is only doing one term,
1: yes,
2: and that's hugely influential, who is he anointing, and who's proactively campaigning at the moment? What's the space? That's just
0: we can already see it.
2: Interesting times. Interesting times.
0: We can already see it. We can already see it. And the endorsements that have been made. Yeah. Hey, this is Kine and Gray and vodka cranberry, because I need a drink after all of that, here on the Hardy Breakfast. Good morning.

0: that song. Absolutely love that song. Conan Gray and Vodka Cranberry here on The Hardy Breakfast. It is 20 minutes away from 8. Weather-wise for Taranaki, the rain is coming. We had a bit of drizzle overnight. High today of 18 degrees, overnight low tonight of 14. But the weather is going to deteriorate. It's actually going to be quite crappy, to be quite honest. There you go. That's
1: and
0: a good term, isn't it?
1: And if you have just tuned in, we have not been hijacked by News Talk ZB. But Tracy is channeling and doing a good job, channeling the journalism. And I said to Tracy, I'll be your campaign manager, and she knows I'm useless at organisations. She declined. But Tracy is so passionate about politics, and clearly, Sam, yes, when you're here, disillusioned with the misbehaviour or the puffed up pride of councillors, and she's basically saying it every day, and you've picked up on this. Interesting times. I just want to make it very clear. I affirm and rate Phil Nixon, and I agree as a personality, he's got the goods to lead. But my prediction was purely based on the fact of population and the media and the person, whoever it would be, that would stand for the future leader of a combined entity or council from New Plymouth, if with a profile, would have a huge advantage from the north. That's all.
0: Oh,
1: I'm
0: yeah. And you know what? The thing which gets me, just to throw this thought at you, Brian, is then if that's the case, though, if I looked at the population who lives and falls under Stratford Council, a lot of falling under, obviously, regional council, because remember, New Plymouth is such, you know, it's not regional council. So, you know, as far as if we looked at population of areas of where regional council falls, but if I looked at the population of South Taranaki District Council, the population of voters under Stratford Council, and I add those numbers together.
1: Well, you're struggling to get 40,000.
0: Yeah, but then we look at the percentage of voting, and remembering that these are grassroots.
1: Percentage of voters, yes.
0: Yeah, then we look at grassroots people and the way they think, and they dig their toes in.
1: Yes.
0: I could almost bank on it that Central and South Taranaki, if they had a choice between choosing Phil Nixon or Mayor Max Brough, they would 100%. Mm, yep. They would get out in their stripes to make sure that wouldn't
1: farmers,
0: happen.
1: And South Taranaki's got the most amount of farmers.
0: Yeah, absolutely.
1: And they all vote, and then you put in federated farmers and then stock agents. And that's why the National Party has been so successful.
0: Yeah.
1: Because if you get the farming vote and then you get the stock agents and all the people that derive from the economy, you can see why the National Party is the most successful party.
0: Absolutely, you can.
2: And I think with the ultimatum landing, I'm hoping that it motivates our community.
0: Yeah, I hope so too.
2: To get off your butt.
0: Yeah,
2: and have your say.
0: Yeah.
2: So, you know, because every time a council gets put into view, it's like, you're all useless. I didn't vote for you. And I go, well, did you vote? No.
0: Cool. Well, you shut your mouth
2: in. I'm hoping that because of this has landed, people will actually pay a bit of attention to politics like you are, Tracy, and you are, Brian.
1: Tracy's all motivated and fired up.
2: It's not about them without them. So they've got a chance to get involved and have your say. So if you sit back and say nothing, it will get done to you.
0: Yeah.
1: I have encouraged Tracy to sell up and downsize and get an apartment, the Liardet Street apartments, pet-free, and her new career getting involved in politics. But
0: no, I actually got asked yesterday, why did I not stand for TET? And I just looked at them and went,
2: TET as in the board. Trust us.
0: Actually,
2: that's going to be... Because Tony Bedford.
1: Marcia Millard.
2: He's gone to... Well, Marcia...
1: You wouldn't have messed with her.
2: Yes,
0: no, Sarah Bentley.
1: She'll sort him out.
2: I don't know whether you know Sarah Bentley Corr from Waitara.
0: No.
1: I noticed you affirmed her on your Facebook page. Wish her luck.
2: I affirm both of them, and I seldom endorse anybody.
1: Yeah.
2: But when it comes to Sarah Bentley Corr and both Marcia, absolutely outstanding wahine toa. And what we do know is that TET need a bit of a refresh.
0: Well, that's what I said. I said actually, I had Mike Davey in here.
2: If you're looking for a refresh, have a look at those two.
0: Yeah, absolutely. That stale pale male saying that I'm saying comes to mind, doesn't it?
2: I can't say that out loud.
0: Well,
2: Trace,
0: I can, but, because you do fall under that a little bit.
1: Look, I have to ask, since he's in the room, I have to ask, we're all

0: friends here. Is Sam one of these? Is he the male stale pale? Because he's our friend. He's sitting here. How
1: he
0: can
1: is,
0: you?
1: And if Sam and I have been mates for years, so
0: no,
1: we're,
0: I
1: we've got
0: know,
1: to say
0: is
1: that.
0: He,
1: like
0: because
1: we
0: he's in training. He looks.
2: Are you asking me if I?
0: Well, I'm asking Tracy.
2: Oh, cool. Okay, I'm going to listen to this.
1: He's stale pale male, but he's also real.
0: Is
1: and that's
0: Sam
1: the
0: exempt
1: difference.
0: From the title?
1: I think the difference is, and knowing Sam as a friend, and this has got nothing to do with you as a counsellor. Yes, you are stale pale male, but you will take it on the chin and not take it personally when
0: I
1: say to you.
0: And I am too. And she has me here on
1: yeah,
0: the show.
1: But I do, and I say, I mean, Brian's learning very quickly, Sam, you'll laugh at this, that I am inclined to go, hey, this is what's being said, shut your mouth. Like, and how many times have I said to you over the years, stay in your lane,
0: every
1: Sam?
0: Every morning.
2: This is why I love coming to Access Radio.
0: it's RFM. Come on, get with the times.
1: Sam knows. You can rip me up. You know you can do. And we've
2: absolutely. But, you know, and this is the thing about politics, right?
1: Yeah.
2: You need politicians that can come in and have these conversations just like a normal person.
1: Well, that's it.
2: That's what you need, right?
1: And this is where I
2: You've
1: have
2: got to be relatable.
1: Absolutely. And this is where I have this huge freaking problem with... I know I'm going to go on.
0: That was tiredness. It wasn't boredom.
1: But it is going to be like, literally, that was subtle as a brick. But it's all right. I can knock you down in a minute. That's okay. But what gets me then is then when I look at that, you know, they need to be relatable, they need to be accessible, they need to be real, and they need to not put themselves as the superstar sitting up here thinking that they control, I'm going to represent. It's like, you know, at the moment we're seeing all those memes and the videos on the Met Gala, on the red carpet, and all I could think of the other night watching some of it was, oh my God, if that was New Plymouth District Council, what would it look like? And I thought, yep, there would be more than a meat dress on Max Brough.
0: Yeah. You know, all I can say, Tracy, is that I'm looking at Sam. He's in training. I think he's got his mojo back.
1: What are you doing?
0: I think you look 5 years,
1: Has
0: 10 years
1: got a smile
0: younger,
1: on
0: Sam.
1: His face.
2: I'm attending the box office boxing club.
1: Are you?
2: Yeah.
1: Are you fighting again this
2: week? Oh, look, I can't disclose that right now.
0: I've been in the ring with you. I videoed him in the ring. And we had
1: again?
0: To do an apology.
2: Yeah.
0: We've been there. We've been through those times, haven't we, Sam?
2: Yeah, you never know. Actually, you could ring my agent, Denny Moyer, who we might have a couple of belts coming up. I can't say too much more. Ring my agent.
1: That's interesting. You'd be able to run around the house a little bit faster than we have been.
2: Absolutely.
1: Still be able to crack that one.
2: It's a beautiful sight.
0: We've had fun. We could never get away with this on commercial radio.
1: Nah,
0: just
1: not
0: put
1: at
0: it
1: all.
0: Like that.
1: Hey, let's play a song. This is Kalani and Fold It. I think I need to fold it now here on the Hardy Breakfast. Good morning.

0: Tilani and Folded here on the Hardy Breakfast. It's 8 minutes away from 8 o'clock. That was really interesting, wasn't it, having Sam?
1: It was, and thank you again. We're proudly sponsored by the Rent Shop. I love the honesty. I mean, you really got into it, and he acquitted himself well. And then I posed the question, and yes, it's been confirmed on the Hardy Breakfast Show that Sam Bennett and Brian Vickery are middle-aged, male and stale, but you love us and we're friends.
0: Yeah, we are.
1: And we're in training.
0: No, well,
1: we're going to prove you wrong. We're going to be relevant again.
0: Well, that's great. I think the things that I've learned it the hard way, and that's the thing, like I've learned the hard way, is that how, you know, things have changed. Like, if you'd asked me 10 years ago, would I have been so opinionated about feministic things, I would have said to you no, and I would have said, oh, for God's sake, you know, I've come from the industry where we were sent off as young female announcers to see
1: but
0: male
1: that,
0: clients.
1: That demographic that you've spoken about and you've exposed, you know that demographic pretty much rules the world, don't you?
0: I mean,
1: it's the reality.
0: Oh, yeah, absolutely there is, and we only have to look in America to see that immediately straight away. But are people going to tolerate it for much longer? Is there going to be a move to tolerate it?
1: Well, if you broaden your media platform, there's a revolution that's underway.
0: Already there. I think it's already been underway for quite some time.
1: Is it down with the patriarchy, or is it just enough is enough, we've got to be honest?
0: I think it's enough is enough.
1: And is it community power? I'm just trying to tap in and be a conduit for what you're sharing, Tracy.
0: I think enough is the way that I liken it to be. And I also think, too, that I think, let's face it, population-wise, there's more women than men, and I think that women have got to the stage where they've actually had enough. They actually have now,
1: right?
0: And that the boomers, for want of a better term, because I hate that term, are getting older. So their power to vote and power to change, which they sided with that stale pale male line, definitely is diminishing. So the Generation X coming through that are now at the forefront are now going, actually enough's enough, and they're going to start having more power. I think we will see a shift.
1: I'm just looking at the structure here at RFM. Kath Thurston, who does a great job, a female. I'm looking at you're the manager. We've got Taryn. I'm just going through it. I'm a minority.
0: Well, we're 50-50. We've got three men and three women for staff here.
1: Okay.
0: So it's not, but our board is made up predominantly, there's three males and two females, so it's male skewed. So it's
1: I just realised, if I'm saying enough is enough, isn't that the war cry of Destiny Church?
0: Oh, my God, don't even go there.
1: They say enough is enough, don't they?
0: Oh, Jesus.
1: But right, there needs to be a change.
0: Yeah, I think there does. Yeah.
1: And good on you. That was good radio. Good local content. And what I love about Sam is he does have an ability of being self-deprecating with his humour, and he can flick a switch and sort of be neutral. And I thought he was a good guest this morning.
0: He was. And, you know, the thing about Sam is you can call him out on things and he doesn't take it personally. He's not going to put his tail between his

0: and run off and hide or sulk or whinge. You can say things
1: straight
0: to his face.
1: He can get angry, but you're right. He seems to be resilient in terms of comebacks.
0: Yeah, he'll take it. He doesn't get it's not personal for Sam, and that's something that I admire him for. Mm. Denise, the same.
1: And you know what? Whatever happens, if there is the equivalent of an election for, let's call it, the Lord Mayor of the Taranaki entity, Sam will be a starter. Yeah. And he'll be brave enough to be the first to declare, I'm going to be a starter.
0: Yeah, he would be. Yeah, I think so too. I think he will be as well.
1: Well,
0: I totally agree.
1: Hey, what's in the news, just briefly, and we may not have any time to talk about it.
0: I think we have.
1: That we've thrashed it to death. Taranaki Council leaders ready to tackle amalgamation talks with ideas already flowing. The green light was given for the Topek Lodge after a funding boost of $200,000. This new lodge is going to be worth $1.7 million, and it's going to be named after philanthropist Bryce Barnett, which is very appropriate. Mm-hmm. What a magnificent human Bryce Barnett is. What else? And of course, it's I See Red, I See Red. Clinton Godis hits the streets early as voters vent cost pressures, and David McLeod and Sarah Lucas were quoted in that story as well. And the Taranaki Regional Council staff are going to move into their new $10 million building in June. They are the stories dominating the Taranaki Daily News this morning.
0: Hey, tell me, because I don't know any of this. Whereabouts is the new council? Where's that new building located?
1: Oh, it's just, look, I have to go back. It's just on the site.
0: It is on the site?
1: Yeah.
0: Yeah, interesting, eh?
1: And they deserve a better building.
0: Oh, they do. It's old and hated.
1: Yeah, it was kind of like really weird.
0: But I wonder whether it will still be needed in a period of time.
1: Another talking point around the country, and I think Heather Duplessis on News Talk ZB did this. In Wellington City Council, the chief executive gets the palatial office and with the view of the harbour, and the mayor has got no view.
0: Mm-hmm.
1: And some people say that's wrong on all levels.
0: Why?
1: Well, I'm just telling you.
0: What's, oh, no, but why? Why?
1: Well, because people see the mayor as maybe being more important and representing the community rather than the chief executive.
0: See, I don't think they are. I personally think just the forefront. They're the front person.
1: Okay, so would you have our mayor of New Plymouth in a little room where he hasn't got a view, and would you have the chief executive in where the good view is?
0: Yes. But I don't think. If it was me, the good view wouldn't be given to either of those. It would actually be given to the people who are there working the longest hours. And doing that's what I would
1: very
0: do, and
1: fair
0: have everybody
1: would
0: be able to share that space.
1: Yeah.
0: Or it would become a collab space, and a whole lot of people could use it. That's what I would do.
1: Hey, have you ever written a column or letters to the editor?
0: No.
1: I know you do shows. I mean, you're a good wordsmith and you're fast. Why don't you give it a go?
0: No, thanks. No.
1: When you've got your own radio show.
0: I'm too busy. I haven't got time for that. Nah, I'm too busy.
1: Well, you weren't too busy in the last 25 minutes.
0: No, I know, but I'm here at work, you know.
1: Oh,
0: I'm
1: right.
0: Here. Nah, I can't.
1: Well, maybe you could write the columns during work time. But there again, who would supervise the refurbishment of the studio?
0: Well, that's
1: and
0: it.
1: And how come I got a pair of pliers in my hand, by the way?
0: I don't know. I don't know where you've picked them up from. There's all sorts of things happening.
1: Because exciting things are happening.
0: I've got to give a big shout out, though. I have to give a big shout out to Dave Pope, who is our program director here, because Dave has been leading the charge in having the studio upgrade done. And oh my God, it's just like what he's done and what he's doing is just phenomenal, because it's a major, major, major to have this put in here and what it means. And also TSH, Genco, who've been doing the upgrade, they've done an amazing job so far. But we're probably about 70% of the way there now.
1: I'm excited.
0: Yeah.
1: And to be fair, at 5 minutes to seven, you weren't.
0: I wasn't happy.
1: Praising the aforementioned. But we've had a good show and you've been under pressure, and I'm glad you're doing it. I would have kittens. I can't handle technology not working, and I'm not cool under pressure when technology fails.
0: Oh, look, we've found a plan B, so it's working. So we'll play another song because we can. This is Dixie's Midnight Runners. I love this song.
1: This is an oldie but a goodie.
0: From the 80s. Come on, Eileen.
1: 82, I think.
0: Come on, Council.

0: Come on, Eileen, with Dixie's Midnight Runners here on the Hardy Breakfast. It is 3 minutes past eight. Weather-wise, as I was saying before, for Taranaki, in for rain tonight. More rain again tomorrow and Saturday. And, of course, it does mean also, too, if you are heading north through the Awakeno Gorge, they have altered the convoy times now, too, that at night, now it starts at 5:30 and goes to 6:30 in the morning, that period is shut down. But they're saying that if the weather turns to absolute crap over the weekend and there's more rain, it's likely there'll be more slips. So therefore, be aware that you could either have a longer wait if you're travelling through Awakeno Gorge, or alternatively, if they do have to shut the gorge again, then it means you will be turned back and you may have sat waiting for an hour only to find out, hold on a minute here, they've just shut the road. So it might be better and wiser to actually go Whangamomona, which is, interesting to think of that.
1: Thank you for that. And just a bit of levity here to contrast the last half an hour, which has been good radio and very relevant, by the way. So that song that you played, I think it goes back to the early 80s, and I remember it was 1982. I was at Avondale College, which is now a university, and it was my first job in summer, and I was the first day on the job. I was a cleaner. I remember playing that on the radio, and I had to go to the supervisor at lunchtime and said, look, I can't continue. I just can't continue cleaning these windows. This is not good for my health. And I was coughing and spluttering.

0: the more I cleaned the windows, the more murky they were. And I thought I was going to die of poisoning. And I had all these windows to clean. And I scrubbed and scrubbed and kept spraying the detergent on them. And the windows just got worse and worse. And I said, I've got to resign. And she came to me and she said, oh, my goodness, you are a tosser. I said, what's the problem? She said, you have been spraying toilet cleaner on the windows.
1: Oh, Brian.
0: So that was a true story of 1982. But I stayed in that job once I realised that what the difference was between window cleaner and toilet detergent. I was away. And I remember that was
1: How old were you?
0: I think I was 19 or maybe, no, I think I might have been 20 or something at the time.
1: Mm.
0: But I ended up being a good cleaner, and I tip my hat to all the cleaners. But if it's the first day of the job and you've got a problem with the windows, just check.
1: Read the bottle.
0: Well, to be fair, they were in nondescript spraying containers.
1: Right, okay.
0: But you would have sussed that in about 5 seconds. But that was good for my character.
1: Yeah, it builds character.
0: And I remember that song playing. And every song, the good thing about a song, it's a time warp, isn't it?
1: Yeah.
0: And you'd play a song, you think, I know exactly.
1: Yeah, I do. Yeah. It's quite crazy how, songs do have significance. And it does
0: what do you reckon would be a good song to capture the frustrations of the Awakino Gorge and waiting and waiting?
1: Oh, God,
0: and
1: I would walk 500 miles. I would walk 500 more.
0: Or that one convoy, the convoy song. What's another one that you reckon? And that's the wonderful thing when you play hundreds and hundreds of songs. There's always a song that encapsulates something.
1: I don't know. Mm. I know what song I'd play for the mayoral candidates.
0: Yeah, no, go on.
1: Greatest Song in the World by Tenacious D.
0: Can you find that in your playlist?
1: Yeah, I'll see if I can, actually.
0: Let's see if we can play
1: I'll see if I can do. Let me have a look.
0: And then maybe a song for Max and then one for Vosky.
1: Well, actually, this is probably...
0: And then Craig Williams and then one for Phil, your favourite.
1: I'd probably go the Phil Greatest Mixer. Song in the World actually for Max because
0: Well, why don't we find it? We'll dedicate it. Let's dedicate it to Mayor
1: tribute.
0: Max.
1: Here we go. I'll play it now. Here we go. This is tribute for me, Max, here on the Hardy Breakfast.
0: For you, Max.
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2: Long time ago, me and my brother Kyle here, we was hitchhiking down a long and a lonesome road. All of a sudden, there shined a shiny demon in the middle of the road, and he said, play the best song in the world or I'll eat your soul. Well, me and Kyle, we looked at each other

needless to say, the beast was stunned. A whip crack ripped his rumpet tail, and the beast was done. He asked us,

0: Tenacious D, the greatest song in the world. I love that song.
1: Wow. Were you telling me that's Jack Black?
0: It is Jack Black. Yeah, Jack Black, the actor. Yeah.
1: Wow, that's a good song.
0: Yeah, it is.
1: And
0: a
1: we're
0: great
1: dedicating
0: song.
1: That to Mayor Max Bruff.
0: Yeah. Yep.
1: Wow.
0: Yep.
1: I was just thinking, I like the song by John Mellencamp, Small Town.
0: Oh, yeah.
1: And I would dedicate that to Neil Boskie.
0: Yeah.
1: And Phil Nixon, because I like the small towns that we have around the place. I'm quite comfortable in small towns.
0: Yeah, yeah, no, I know, me too.
1: Yeah. And it's kind of nice because I had a little stint as a volunteer at regional TV. And in Hawera, Englewood, Waitara, Stratford, Eltham, reasonably well known because, you know, I had a little stint there on regional TV and did News Talk ZB. And you do a lot of stuff here, there and everywhere, and it's kind of nice when you go into a town and there's always someone you know, isn't there? When you go to a cafe.
0: Yeah, absolutely.
1: I was in Colonel Malone's the other day and I reckon there was at least 8 people there randomly that I knew, and I thought, well, just sitting there having a coffee, I thought, I've interviewed you, I've done the AMP show with you, I remember doing an ad or recording an ad for you, and it'd be like that with you, wouldn't it?
0: Yeah,
1: especially
0: like
1: with
0: that.
1: All your performing arts connections.
0: Yeah.
1: Is it your association with people through advertising and radio, or is it through the performing arts, you reckon, that you've got these connections?
0: Either. Yeah. It's hard to go 50-50. And, of course, being a teacher, when I taught at school, because I taught for 10 years high school kids, you know, at DIO, and so I saw taught a lot of girls going to the school and met a lot of families through that. Yeah. And then, obviously, been teaching drama since when I first moved here. I was, 25 when I first moved here to Taranaki and started teaching drama. And then, obviously, on air and energy and around the different stations.
1: Hey, this conversation relates to that ultimately we have to unite. And it's nice that we're passionate about our towns. And you've done a great job with Hawera Repertory. And I've done the occasional video to promote shows and stuff with Hawera Repertory, and they appreciate us coming down. And I think with so many singers from New Plymouth being involved in Sister Act, when you're coming together and we're both driving each way, that's got to be a good thing, don't you reckon?
0: Yeah, absolutely. Gotcha. Yeah.
1: I think things have improved, Tracy, to be fair, as I reflect back in the last 15 years of travelling here, there and everywhere.
0: How do you mean it's improved? Do you mean improved?
1: I think more New Plymouth people have been going down to Hawera and supporting their shows, and I've seen a fair bit of evidence of Hawera folk coming and supporting different shows and that.
0: Yeah, definitely.
1: A lot of work to be
0: there's
1: done.
0: There's still a lot of work around that area because a lot of people don't, and I will say it's probably more a lot of people who would normally go and see theatre may not necessarily go to Hawera to see a show because we've had inquiry and I've seen it lately with people going, oh, great show, we've seen the billboards around town, but it's in Hawera, it's an hour's drive.
1: I know.
0: But it's an hour's drive. If we lived in Auckland,
1: an hour is nothing,
0: and it's a good road through there. It's not, you know, it's not like...
1: Now, Short Campbell's an example of someone from Hawera who's been a great supporter of operatic.
0: He's been involved since he was a teenager.
1: He's one of my favourite people.
0: Beautiful man.
1: And Mark Luthard, I remember I did an Elvis tribute show and he came down 2013 and supported it. And it meant so much to the good folk in Hawera because at the moment he was like, wow, Mark Luthard, because he was doing a lot of shows in 2013. And

0: Just you could just tell it meant a lot.
1: He's a nice bloke.
0: He is.
1: Yeah, nice bloke. Good bugger.
0: Yeah.
1: Got to play his wife. Had lots of, like, we were naughty.
0: Oh, and
1: I will say, yeah, Mark and I were a bit naughty. I will say that, like, we couldn't help but have a bit
0: That was very R16, that interpretation.
1: Well, it was beautiful, but by God, did we have fun and games with Warren Bates, the director, in rehearsal. Gosh, I think most of the rehearsals, Mark and I were absolute in fits of laughter, and then getting the look every so often from people going, come on, you two, run it back, because we just feed off each other.
0: The biggest surprise, and it was kind of weird, it just shows the way we're hardwired, is the fact that the lead in Les Mis was, we all wanted him to be taller.
1: It's weird.
0: I mean, it's nothing wrong with being, and I'm short myself, but sometimes we have this expectation, well, the lead has to be the tallest.
1: I think it's because of the role being the physicality normally of Jean is somebody who's a big, strong man.
0: What if the best singer is short?
1: Yeah.
0: And the person they're against just happens to be taller? And I'm not saying that tall people rule the world, but it's an advantage often, isn't it, if you're tall on stage, if you've got the moves versus someone who's short. You'll contradict my theory. I'm just putting it out there.
1: I don't think it's to do with anything. I don't think you can actually say it's an advantage overall, because I don't think it is. I think it's solely dependent on what show you're doing and what role, whether it suits the role. I don't think it's absolutely the role. I mean, I've just cast Vagina Monologues, as you know, and I've got 7 women in that show.
0: Yes.
1: And admittedly, yes, there is a bit of diversity there, which is great, which is what I wanted, but there's not as much diversity as I wanted.
0: Mm-hmm.
1: However, they looked really good together when it came to, like, choosing between what I had in the pool, which was quite a big pool for people to choose from, to what we've got. I had to think, how would these people work together?
0: How many people auditioned?
1: I had 57 people put in an...
0: 50, that's huge.
1: Yeah, 57 people who put in an expression of interest and wanting the script. So it was 57, and we ended up auditioning 19.
0: Yeah. You must have been delighted with the expressions of interest.
1: Oh, I was, absolutely.
0: And how many roles are there?
1: There's effectively 6 or 7. We could cast up to 8, but I actually was going to go 6, but I ended up putting the 7.
0: And those that didn't make it, did you phone them all?
1: Yeah. Yeah, contacted them all.
0: Oh, I'd hate to do that phone call.
1: Yeah, contacted them all. But you do that, like, it's just part of it. And some of them are wanting to help backstage, or they just want to be involved in the show. Mm. I knew, though, Brian, and I knew 100% that it was going to be a show where people would go, great, we've heard of the Vagina Monologues. We heard it's such a, you know, out there show, and how great it is, and it's, you know, longest running show on Broadway and off Broadway, you know, and it is really well known. And people often saw the Daniel Cormack or the Jennifer Wood Leland version when they toured professionally. They've seen it occasionally. However, when you actually sit back, it's one of those scripts where you sit back and you read it and go, within the first 3 pages, there is every swear word known to man is shared, and it's discussed straight away in the first 3 pages.
0: Yeah.
1: Rape and incest. It's out there, bang, straight away. It's in your face.
0: Did you basically choose great actors that are well known, or are there going to be any surprises when you announce?
1: Yeah, there's a couple of newbies.
0: So you've taken a punt on a few people?
1: Yeah, a couple of newbies.
0: That's exciting,
1: isn't it? Yeah, a couple of newbies and a girl who's just moved up here to Taranaki from Whanganui, and somebody who hasn't been on stage here before, another woman who hasn't been on stage before for like 25 years.
0: What's it like making the phone call when someone's a really good actor?
1: How do you mean
0: to
1: say
0: they didn't get the role, even though that they're probably regarded as the best actor?
1: Doesn't matter, just you're not suitable for the show, and that's the way you take it. I've had it happen.
0: Wow.
1: I was so sure I was going to get a part in a show that was at Kew Theatre.
0: Really?
1: And it was with Warren after Les Mis, and
0: he's
1: really good friends, but it had nothing to do with it. And as far as the role, he told me point blank I was the perfect person for the role, I just didn't look old enough.
0: Wow.
1: And, I mean, that was a bit of a flattery thing, admittedly, because I thought, oh, I'm actually in my mid-50s, and hold on a minute here, I don't look old enough to be a part, which actually she probably isn't in my 50s.
0: Yeah.
1: And it was just he said facially, I was right, if he could shut his eyes, it was exactly what he wanted, but I wasn't the right look. Mm. And that's, and that happens. It does happen. Do I hate him? No, I don't. I love him for it. And it was a great show, and she was fantastic.
0: That's one of the good things of what I would say semi-professional amateur theatre is you back the director, and then you have the casting, and it's lovely that we can involve new people, because I was thinking if it was professional and you knew by having a well-known name you were a lot more likely to sell tickets, it would be harder, I think.
1: We could have done this with a professional.

0: professional cast quite easily. And in fact, even because I must admit, I looked at my pool of contacts and immediately when I said to people on Facebook, I'm going to direct Vagina Models this year, I had the likes of Trey Tawiki, I had Akushla Sutton, Jess Thompson Booth, Holly Shanahan, people who are professional actors reach out to me and go, hey, I want to do this.
1: Did Lauren audition?
0: No. Oh. She's doing Educating Rita. Yeah, at Fourth Wall at the moment.
1: I really like her as an actor.
0: I do too. Rate Lauren on stage. She's great.
1: Beautiful
0: and
1: person.
0: What a beautiful play. Willie Russell, oh my God, it's one of my faves. But I love Willie Russell, absolutely love him.
1: Wow. I wonder how the MPDC Council would be if we went through the process of what you've described. We called for expressions of interest and then they had to do an audition.
0: Mm-hmm.
1: And we saw them, we put them through their paces.
0: Well, there'd be some I wouldn't cast.
1: No, but I'm just saying, because basically we just had an election. It was profile, wasn't it? And they wrote 150 words and they only gave a few speeches and it was pretty much all profile and impression on what people say about you versus the audition process.
0: Do you know the thing which gets me about elections is that you can say what you want to say because you're saying what you want, think what people want to hear.
1: Yes.
0: But are you carrying through with it, with those promises that you say that you are? And that's something I've been incredibly deflated with, the promises that have been made that haven't necessarily been carried through. And that's general election as well as local body elections.
1: Okay.
0: That's something I think has it's not been great.
1: Mm.
0: You know, it hasn't been great. Or, yes, we're going to do this one in so many months, but no, we haven't actually done it in so many months. And look, let's face it, it's all about spin doctoring. It's how you've, whether you've got a good comms manager who can twist it to suit it. That's what happens. It's just the way it is.
1: We need to have another song.
0: Yeah, we do. So,
1: have you got something that's relevant or you just got
0: I'm
1: a great
0: song? I'm
1: going
0: to play Whiskey Grasses. Okay. This is Morgan Wallen here on The Hardy Breakfast. Good morning.

0: Welcome back to the Hardy Breakfast. It seemed appropriate that the gods were telling me.
1: Well, you had something else played, and that song is overtly everyone wants to rule the world, and we were talking about power politics and who would be the Lord Mayor.
0: It was appropriate that the gods thought, no,
1: the United Authority of whatever you call it for Taranaki. And before that, we had the best song in the world.
0: To Max Brown.
1: We dedicated
0: this is just a tribute.
1: To Max.
0: It seemed appropriate. It did seem
1: and
0: appropriate.
1: It's good that you're so honest because, as you're aware, for the last 3 years, I worked closely with Max, and when I was far to the left than what Max was, and I couldn't go to the right, and I was in no man's land. And look, I'm the master of my misfortune, and I'm not feeling sorry for myself, and I'm here with you, and that's pretty cool. But that song, Everyone Wants to Rule the World, hey, it's all about pride, isn't it? Do you think, and I study history, but I'm not an anthropologist, but do you think men, there's something about the conditioning of males where they're more likely to be proud? Or is it testosterone-fueled, or is it just nonsense that I would even muse about pride? Because I naturally think of men and males as more prone to vanity and pride than females, but maybe I'm just got it all wrong.
0: I think it's generationally is like that, but I think there's a shift. It's a bit like there's this movement saying she's not your punch bag, or she's not your what is that? It's a movement in Auckland and ran out there, and I was watching stuff on them last night, and it was quite interesting to see how men aged between 25 and 40. Now are realising, actually, you know, we don't need to present ourselves as being this and being that and being just the provider and toughen it up and suck it up and be push yourselves. That actually the movement of males has changed a lot.
1: Right.
0: And it's okay to go. They had this thing, I thought it was a great idea, and I'd love to do it. Actually, we should do it one day. And it was basically that imagine if you're on your deathbed.
1: Yes.
0: And you had to ring somebody to tell them that you love them. Who would you ring? And he's thinking.
1: Well, to save my reputation, I'm thinking who would be a male that I'd ring? Because, you make a good point. Well, I mean, a lot of people would ring the equivalent of their mum or their partner, and I'm going to suggest a lot of people would phone a female.
0: Yeah, but if you had to ring a man, if you had to as a bloke...
1: Yeah, well, I wouldn't phone a man.
0: Well, no, but you had to. It had to be a man.
1: I'm thinking of one right now, yes.
0: Yeah, if you had to ring a man, would you be okay to ring them up now and go, hey, it's Brian, look, I've been given this task. I've been told I've got 10 minutes to live.
1: Right.
0: I need to ring you now to tell you that I love you. Who would it be? Could you do it?
1: Well, I could, and I guess because I'm part of a faith community, we're trained to try and be a servant and, you know, to have our female and male sensibilities in alignment and be a servant. So it's more of a feeling. But, yeah, it would still be a slightly awkward conversation.
0: Yeah, see, I see women I don't believe would ever even have half a second to think that it would be hard.
1: Yeah.
0: I don't think they would do. And so they're doing this movement, getting these guys to do it, who are celebs in New Zealand, and sports people to do that, leaders, to actually get ahead and do it and show them ringing. And it's really interesting to see the reaction of the men who they've rung

0: because 99.9% of them, if they've been under the age of 40, the blokes have gone, I love you too, mate. I love you too. Thank you for ringing. Are you okay? Like, there's been that approach. Whereas if you asked a man who's 60 to do that, he will find it a lot harder. And has if he rang a male who's over 60, like, if you had a mate who rang you up and went, Brian, I really love you. Mm-hmm. I've just got to say how important you are to me, and I just want you to know that I love you. Mm. How would that make you feel, ultimately, as far as how you would feel about it, but then how you think you should feel about it, and what the perception of people feeling. Quite interesting,
1: It's a good exercise.
0: Yeah, really good exercise.
1: This is good radio. This is the best radio we've done this morning, because this is so relevant.
0: Because it's quite interesting, because I know myself, when I faced that tunnel of not knowing whether, like when I went into theatre a few years ago, I didn't know whether I was going to come out. And I remember saying actually to one of the nursing staff, tell my kids that I love them. Mm. Do let my girls know that I love them. Mm. You know, because it's my kids, so it's straight away. And I think most mothers would think that.
1: I'm just reflecting on my father, who was the alpha male, and he's a very gifted preacher and evangelist and quite intellectual. He never told me he loved me in my whole life. But I knew he loved me and I respected him, and we kind of had our unspoken love language. But that's quite profound, isn't it? That you never heard from your father, I love you. I don't even know if he said he was proud of me. But mum, of course, was the complete opposite. So it's pluses and minuses, and I mean, everyone's... I'm not saying everyone's dysfunctional, but it's like, did your dad ever say that he loved
0: you? My dad was the one who was very vocal about it. He was the opposite.
1: Incredible.
0: So I had the opposite.
1: Yeah.
0: I had a father who was very soft and very gentle and very loving and very open about it. Very, very, very. Yeah. But a mum who found it very hard.
1: Wow. Yeah. I've got two male friends at the moment. I've fallen out with my Shakespeare scholar guy, Roger Peters, because he was appalled and he abominated that I was in a Shakespeare play that didn't respect, and it wasn't part of the 1623... folio. So he was very disappointed I went in that, because he thought I, for want of a better word, I bastardised or let the cause down. And look, that's his opinion, and he boycotted the show, and he had an art exhibition at the moment. So that, and I still respect him, and he has said to me, I love you, and I've sort of reciprocated it. So there's one, and the other one is Brendan, who does singing, and I know him from church.